0: My Sukan Corner. 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
1: Yeah, actually when I first started, I was like, oh my god, I hate running. I tak suka cardio.
0: Okay.
1: Yeah, like before I started triathlon, I was like, cardio is the last thing I would do. If I go to gym, right, you only see me like carrying the weight. Yeah, but yeah, you won't see me stepping on the treadmill, but I don't do cardio. And but slowly, when I as I do the training, go through the sports, I found a different side of the beauty in the sports, lah. Cause like endurance, it really teach you a lot of like how to deal with your stress, how to handle the mindset when it comes to pressure, challenges. Then you really have to like teach yourself to process your emotion, your thoughts, and then do what you're supposed to do. Yeah.
0: Okay, sebelum kita break, I nak tanya. Daripada renang, kemudian you masuk triathlon, akan ada running, ada cycling.
1: Yeah.
0: Cycling you okay lagi. Running itu yang
1: dua-dua pun tak tahu.
0: Dua-dua pun tak okay.
1: Dua-dua pun tak
0: okay.
1: Okay. I never cycle before I start triathlon.
0: Then how you dah okay? Macam mana you jumpa that sweet spot tu, yang macam daripada you tak suka, macam you cakap you pergi gym pun you tak duduk atas treadmill, you tak suka benda-benda ni. 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But now you adalah seorang atlet triathlon. 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
1: I think it started from, because I am someone who likes to challenge myself, so I start from that. So I challenge myself to do something new, different, that I've never tried before, and that kind of give me a sense of like satisfaction. So I love being challenged lah, basically. So then when I start to push myself to do something that I don't know how to do, and I start putting more effort, time, energy, try to improve, then from there I see the progress, I see the result. Do the satisfaction do is what makes me want to come back for more. Yeah, I think the progress lah, because like the progress is not always linear again. Like you improve a bit, then maybe you're stuck a bit, then improve, stuck, improve, stuck. But I think that's the beauty in this sport lah.
2: Saksikan video penuh sekarang.

0: Dalam POV On Air hari ini, kita berbicara dan berbual berkenaan dengan filem terbaru Christopher Nolan, iaitu The Odyssey.
1: Tell me what you remember.
2: A wife. A son.
1: And then what?
2: We won the war. Go home.
0: Dan kalau korang perasan, sejak tiket The Odyssey mula dijual, ramai peminat filem sanggup mencari pawagam IMAX walaupun kena bayar ekstra. Kenapa benda ni terjadi? Dan jawapannya ada kaitan dengan pengarahnya sendiri, Christopher Nolan.
3: This is also the first film ever shot totally in IMAX. Is that right?
2: It is. I wanted to do since I was a kid. I used to go see documentaries at the Museum of Science and Industry in Chicago, shot on IMAX. And I thought, even back then, I was like, if you could do a dramatic film on that incredible format, it would be amazing.
3: Yeah.
2: So, I mean, we'd be using it for action sequences on the other films, but the cameras are so loud, you couldn't get these guys to act in front of it. You couldn't record the dialogue while they were in the dramatic scene. So we went to IMAX on this film and said, you know, if ever there was a story that deserved to be shot every frame on IMAX, it's The Odyssey. And they built this giant box for us that we could put the camera in and make it silent.
0: Nolan merakam sebahagian besar The Odyssey menggunakan kamera IMAX 70mm, format yang menawarkan image jauh lebih tajam, lebih luas dan lebih terperinci berbanding format digital biasa. 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

0: Frequency VK, Bob dan juga Heidi dekat sini. Alright, hari ni kita borak pasal The Illusion of the Overseas Dream. Kita come across satu video yang sangat-sangat bagus. Hasil buatan Brandon MFMF. Jom kita dengar apa yang Brandon cakapkan dalam video dia.
1: Stop blaming Malaysia if you haven't blown up yet as an artist, especially if you're making English music. A lot of people have told me that, oh,
2: I'm just waiting to move to the US or UK, you know, then I will make it over there.
1: I feel that there's a bit of a flawed logic over there. Actually, you're so much at an advantage if you're staying in Malaysia but making English music that caters to the US and UK audience. Hear me out. If you are living in Malaysia, your cost of living is in Malaysia. However, you are earning stream money from US and UK. Yes, the rates are very different. So if your audience are predominantly in the US and UK, you are basically earning their rates but living in Malaysia, meaning you're only paying 1/4 of the cost of any US or UK artist that's like making music over there. So you have a much longer runway and a much lower burn rate too. And we all know in this music game, it's about having that runway so that you can make all the mistakes and figure out how to get good. However, if you move to the US or the UK, you now have to times 4 your cost of everything. How short is your runway? So actually doing music, especially English music, while based in Malaysia, is actually such a smart move. I often find people who say,
3: I need to move to US or UK.
1: They are just romanticizing that idea.
0: Jom kita bedah apa yang Brandon cakap. 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

0: Alright guys, next recording studio yang kita nak shout out kan, iaitu Monsoon Audio Work.
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0: Yes, let's say korang tengah cari recording studio kan. Korang nak rekod lagu ke apa ke. Korang letak dalam wishlist korang juga untuk The Good Studio.
1: It is not just a recording studio, guys. It is also a production house and also a media agency. And korang boleh buat macam-macam dekat sini. If you want to know how you can reach them, korang boleh buzz Abdul Karim Zafiruddin _AKZ dekat Instagram. Or you can just contact 013-727-9971. Again, 013-727-9971. Just a little bit of like context about The Good Studio. It's fairly new and is also equipped with their own production team. So if you're planning to do something that is bigger than recording, ataupun macam you're looking for an agency yang boleh buat 360 media services for you, yep,

the same agenda. You run to Atlanta when you need a check balance. 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This the real challenge. You call Future when you didn't see the club. 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
1: Frequency Fikir, Bob dan juga Heidi dekat sini. Alright, hari ni kita borak pasal The Illusion of the Overseas Dream. Kita come across satu video yang sangat-sangat bagus. Hasil buatan Brandon MFMF. Jom kita dengar apa yang Brandon cakapkan dalam video dia.
2: Stop blaming Malaysia if you haven't blown up yet as an artist. Especially if you're making English music. A lot of people have told me that, oh,
3: I'm just waiting to move to the US or UK, you know, then I will make it over there.
2: I feel that there's a bit of a flawed logic over there. Actually, you're so much at an advantage if you're staying in Malaysia but making English music that caters to the US and UK audience. Hear me out. If you are living in Malaysia, your cost of living is in Malaysia. However, you are earning stream money from US and UK. Yes, the rates are very different. So if your audience are predominantly in the US and UK, you are basically earning their rates but living in Malaysia. Meaning you're only paying one quarter of the cost of any US or UK artist that's like making music over there. So you have a much longer runway and a much lower burn rate too. And we all know in this music game, it's about having that runway so that you can make all the mistakes and figure out how to get good. However, if you move to the US or the UK, you now have to times 4 your cost of everything. How short is your runway? So actually doing music, especially English music, while based in Malaysia, is actually such a smart move. I often find people who say,
4: "I need to move to US or UK."
2: They are just romanticizing that idea.
1: Jom kita bedah apa yang Brandon cakap. 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
5: Exactly, that's right. And from a corporate runway perspective, right, extending your burn rate gives you optionality. But for example, in LA, you punya runway tu is only for 3 to 6 months before complete capital depletion that forces you to a compromise day job. Kalau kat Malaysia pula, kalau kita compare, the exact same capital deployment gives you an 18 to 24 month runway. Macam Brandon katakan, everything dekat sana is times 4. So again, 18 to 24 month runway tu, that is the time to iterate, to produce, market and fail safely without going bankrupt. Up next, jom kita compare market size, Frequency Fikir.
0: Throwback! 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
2: Yep, so macam Bob katakan tadi, you know, people often romanticize, tapi right now we want to talk about how people compare, you know, like market size dekat sana, because they feel like dekat sana lebih beneficial, ataupun you know, you can get like market expenditure yang lagi besar lah. But let's do a quick vibe check on market size. 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

0: Ini Muktamad presenting finalist top 15 anugerah lagu indie 2025.
1: Clutter energy, clutter energy. It's 'cause on the move. 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

0: My Sukan Corner. 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
1: Karate ni I've been apa dalam tumpuan sports karate almost 12 to 15 years. 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Can be like merintas desa at one point, and then a netball player, hockey player, and then one time kita kena fix, kita kena fokus. Satu je sukan saya nak tumpukan, itu yang paling saya nak put my efforts on. So that was karate. But out of that, if you're asking me, I'm kind of good. I believe I'm good in my academics.
0: Okay.
1: So did my SPM quite well with my 10 A's.
0: Okay.
1: And then
0: 10 A's.
1: Yeah.
0: Okay.
1: And then completed my degree with a first class honors, and done with my master's in actuarial science as well.
0: Okay. Actuarial science.
1: Yeah, betul.
0: Why is that actually?
1: Actuarial science is more about calculations.
0: Okay.
1: Not more, only about calculations lah.
0: Okay.
1: It's about upper numbers, all about numbers,
0: okay,
1: and then predicting some futures in business and investments.
0: Okay. Alright. Okay. Dan sekarang juga mengajar matematik dan matematik tambahan.
1: Ya, yeah, betul.
0: Math dan juga ad math.
1: Yes.
0: Okay. Dalam banyak sukan yang you ceburi, kenapa at last karate yang you choose?
1: I would say I didn't choose karate. At last karate yang pilih saya.
0: Oh.
1: It gave me apa yang satisfaction tu karate yang bagi. Obviously saya memang nak buat yang terbaik dalam semua sukan.
0: Okay.
1: But you'll be getting that feel that karate is like something out of ordinary for me. Something it gives an extra push. Yang motivasi tu yang saya dapat, atau maybe kemenangan masa yang muda-muda tu, compared to other sports, whatever I got in karate. At my debut itself, I got my international opportunity. First kali saya try pun saya dah dapat national team.
0: Okay.
1: So I'll be like, karate ni senang lah. Yang masa muda-muda tu lah.
0: Okay.
1: So that is the reason I choose karate. But after some time, when you're entering elite performance, you get to see, every sport is difficult, just that you need to put all your efforts in. Kalau you nak dapatkan prestasi tu, kalau you nak capai yang goal setting tu, every sport gonna be challenging.
0: Okay.
1: Just karate was written for me.
2: Saksikan video penuh sekarang.

0: Rakan Muda Presents My Sukan Corner. 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Sejauh mana you melihat flag football ini boleh membawa Malaysia ke peringkat lagi tinggi?
1: So basically how we look at it is like it starts with the community and of course goals of what we can achieve. So our community in Malaysia is growing, you know, and basically a lot of youth and a lot of trends that starts flag football because it is a growing sport worldwide. So it has also come to Asia that grows at the interest of youth to sign up to be in this sport because they can see the pathway where flag football can take you. Basically, like every year there's always a major tournament that represents your country. So I think things like that motivates Malaysians to be part of that journey.
0: Tak susah ke Mark bila you nak bawa satu sukan yang asasnya adalah daripada sukan komuniti untuk pergi ke peringkat lebih tinggi, dapat ke sokongan sepatutnya daripada mereka-mereka yang mereka-mereka yang terlibat, I mean badan-badan yang terlibat dan sebagainya, kerajaan khususnya? 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
1: You know, other words to say, memang paling susah.
0: Paling susah
1: to get government support. But again, we have to be positive because some of the founding people for MAFA is our Malaysian Association Flag Football. So one of our founding a guy Chum, who passed away recently, he believes that if the community can come together, we can actually like dominate how we would like the community to grow further into sports, especially bringing flag football into the next level. So this comes down to having good training structures, understanding the game, exposure, international exposure, to get the interest of the player. Because if like tak ada interest or tak ada international exposure to get better, the growing stops. So you macam like you just play within your same level. But that's not how sports is. Sports is you want to be the best and to be the best at your position.
2: Saksikan video penuh sekarang di YouTube Rakita. 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

0: Rakita.my.
1: They say the holy water's watered down, and this town's lost its faith. 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

0: Rakan Muda Presents My Sukan Corner. Bukan selamat datang kepada Marker Kang. Sejauh mana you rasa Hyrox ini boleh membawa nama negara kita?
1: So basically what I feel that where Hyrox stands is like a trend where it will be there temporarily. I might be wrong because what I see is Hyrox has always been there.
0: Mm-hmm.
1: It's just that it came to Malaysia like a couple of years ago, like a year or two ago, okay. You know, and people have been talking about it. So what I feel that what will keep the trend going is gym, to have gym like where all the athletes that represent the gym to do Hyrox is the community that maintains that pace. Because without community like who goes for Hyrox, there won't be Hyrox, from my point of view.
0: Okay.
1: Because the people are the one representing, training, talking about Hyrox, posting on Instagram, going to other countries, competing with the gym's name, coming back with a trophy. You know, so things like that inspire other people to like participate and join the next one. Because if there's no people to be inspirational, to involve people to go, then it's going to be tough, I feel. So I believe that to my sources that Malaysia will host its first Hyrox event end of the year.
0: Mm-hmm.
1: So that would be great to see not just Malaysians competing, but all around the world they'll be coming to Malaysia to do it. So that could be the start of it, you know. And there are gyms out there. I know friends, good friends are opening up gyms and licensing them to make it as a Hyrox licensed gym for people to come in and do their workout.
0: Mm-hmm.
1: So, you know, as how trends go, it will maintain, but I feel that events like this, other trends will come in and people will be talking about that.
0: Mm-hmm.
1: So we'll see how this couple of years Hyrox will be in Malaysia.
0: Okay. Saksikan video penuh sekarang.

0: Rakan Muda Presents My Sukan Corner. Bukan selamat datang kepada Mark Kang. Apa tahap yang paling reliable untuk seseorang to join HYROX ataupun everyone can join?
1: I believe any workout event, you know, like HYROX itself, anybody can join. But the consequences is how do you perform during that day. So preparation is key to anything that you do, you know. So if somebody would like to join HYROX, they need to set a time, like a schedule for them to prepare themselves to do the workout routine, because doing those one workout does elevate your heart rate. Okay. So it brings your heart rate to a different state of how you are right now, as how we both are talking right now. Okay. So preparing your body and being in a safety measurement to complete the workout safely and also not injuring yourself.
0: Okay.
1: So again, I believe it does also come down to high confidence to do the exercise, because you're competing in the big crowd, close out to 2,000 or could be more in an event, and people are looking at what you're doing. Okay. And right now it's the hottest topic of HYROX. Okay. So the moment you say that I'm going for HYROX, and people are like, wow.
0: Okay.
1: That's the first thing. Okay. And say, are you prepared or are you ready?
0: Mm.
1: And that's where you talk about your journey, like, yes, I worked for 3 months to 6 months to prepare to go for whichever country they would like to compete.
0: Okay.
1: But it's not easy, because some people might be unfit.
0: Okay.
1: To do want to do HYROX because of the trend.
0: Okay.
1: Again, preparation is very important. It might not sit to their expectation of their timing.
0: Mm-hmm.
1: But again, because of their first HYROX, they might go for a second one to beat their timing.
0: Okay. So, adakah itu bermakna memang siapa-siapa yang nak memulakan aktiviti HYROX ni harus ada preparation?
1: Mesti. Have to. Uh-huh. Yeah, because you cannot simply just in any competition or team sport, mm-hmm, or even a job interview, you cannot go in not prepared.
0: Okay.
1: Because you want to not disappoint yourself.
0: Okay.
1: So you will need to know to do the basic preparation for yourself.
0: Okay.
1: You know, like, you know, meal prep, training, sleeping pattern, things like that throughout the leading towards HYROX or any other events that you would like to participate. So yeah, so preparation is very, very important.
0: Okay, kena ada jugalah. Apakah antara starter pack yang perlu ada untuk someone yang nak join HYROX?
1: Oh, do your research first before you do HYROX and hit the gym.
0: What?
1: Yeah, you have to. For me personally, to do HYROX, you cannot like, oh, today you look opening slot in Singapore or China or whatever.
0: Not pergi.
1: Join. Not really. Okay. I mean, you can, but again, you will not be pleased to see your result, or you could actually harm yourself by doing the exercise. Saksikan video penuh

0: My Sukan Corner, welcome to Alia Carlson. Alia merupakan seorang pemain bola keranjang wanita yang mewakili skuad negara. So why you choose Malaysia than America?
1: For me, it has a lot more meaning to me since it's my mom's country and it's a second home for me. I've come here every single year since I've been born. So for me, it's an honor and a privilege to be able to represent Malaysia.
0: Okay.
1: Yeah.
0: Maybe ada pendapat or have some opinion from maybe majority of the players yang when you wear a Malaysian jersey, it's not same like play in America, you know? Mm-hmm. The level, we talk about the level,
1: yeah,
0: the intensity or whatsoever. But keputusan itu bukan yang dipilih oleh you. You memilih untuk Malaysia. Mm-hmm. So, apa pula pendapat you? What's your opinion about that statement?
1: About the difference in skill?
0: Yeah, differences, yeah.
1: Yeah, the difference in skill, a lot of Malaysians don't understand because the size of Malaysia is like a third of California, and California is only one state in the U.S. Mm-hmm. So the level of competition in the U.S. is much larger. I have to compete against millions and millions of girls for a spot, whereas here it's only, you know, a range of 20 to 30 players that I have to compete against.
0: Mm-hmm.
1: So it's a completely different ball game in the U.S.
0: Yeah. All right. Okay. Saksikan video penuh